Slipping into the distance, Bobby Timmons on piano and his trio, Bobby's original Pretty Memory, Jimmy Cobb drums, Sam Jones bass, from the 1961 Riverside CD, Easy Does It. And we began with a tasty tune titled Tacos, Stanley Turrentine, Mr. T on tenor saxophone, along with Lee Morgan's trumpet. The only time these two great gentlemen of jazz got together in the studio. It was a Blue Note recording, and it wasn't released until 1980. It sat in the vaults all that time, from 1964, when it was originally recorded. Elvin Jones was on drums with bassist Bob Cranshaw, McCoy Tyner's piano. Man, what a rhythm section. Along with Ray Barreto on congas. We went back to the LP for this one, Stanley Turrentine, Mr. Natural. And I'm so glad to be here with you all. This is JAA, Jazz Across America, with your host, Kenny Washington, the Jazz Maniac. And throughout this show, every week, we play live classic performances from the New York City clubs, ballrooms, and concert halls. And let's go down to Basin Street East here in New York and listen to the great vocalist, Damita Joe.

with yours truly, the jazz maniac Kenny Washington on drums, and my namesake Peter Washington bass. This comes from the Warner Brothers compact disc, Eastwood After Hours. I must say, there's nothing like listening to James Moody, that beautiful alto tone, playing some filthy blues with a string orchestra backing him. The tune was written by the genius of modern jazz and the alto saxophone, Charlie Parker. Parker's Mood. We began the set with the great vocalist Demita Joe, recorded live at Basin Street East. This was an epic LP midnight session, and we heard Demita doing "You're Nobody Till Somebody Loves You." And those great tenor saxophone obligatos you heard behind Demita was played by the great Bud Johnson. Stick around, ladies and gentlemen. Don't go anywhere. I'll have some more classic live New York sounds later on in the show. You're listening to member-supported Jazz 88, KSDS San Diego, and this is the Monday evening edition of JAA, Jazz Across America, with your host, Kenny Washington, the Jazz Maniac. Let's get right back to the music. This is the Prince of Darkness, Miles Davis.

The title tune from tenor saxophonist Harold Land's mainstream LP from 1971, A New Shade of Blue. Bobby Hutcherson vibraphone, Buster Williams playing bass, percussionist Billy Hart, and Bill Henderson on piano. Not to be confused with the vocalist. They're two different people. Ahead of Harold, we listen to The Prince of Darkness, Miles Davis, and Wayne Shorter's original Orbits from Miles Smiles on the Columbia label, 1966, with Miles's classic quintet with Wayne Shorter, tenor saxophone, Herbie Hancock's piano, bassist Ron Carter, Tony Williams, drums, and of course, Miles Davis on trumpet. If you're just tuning in, welcome to the Monday evening edition of Jazz Across America with your host, Kenny Washington, the Jazz Maniac, here on member-supported KSDS San Diego. And right now we're going to change up the groove and listen to another master tenor saxophonist. This is Illinois Jacquette.

a recording session that was done over in Munich, Germany, 1958, with members of the Duke Ellington Orchestra. And I'm sure you recognize that one, Diminuendo and Crescendo in Blue. And this was a tune that was a big hit at the 1956 Newport Jazz Festival with Duke Ellington's classic performance, featuring the tenor saxophonist you heard here, Paul Gonsalves. And on that 1956 classic, he played 27 blistering, swinging choruses. And that's a classic. But this one is great, too, that we just listened to. A swinging small group rendition of Duke's Diminuendo and Crescendo in Blue. And Duke's band was over in Munich, Germany at the time. And the band had the day off. And they made this recording session under Paul Gonsalves' leadership. And it was known as the C-Jam All-Stars, with Clark Terry's trumpet, Jimmy Wood on bass, Sam Woodgeorge drums. These were all members of the Ellington Orchestra. The ringer was pianist Carlos Dernhammer. Originally, this record was only released in Europe. And many years later, it came out on a compact disc on the RCA Victor label, Diminuendo, Crescendo, and Blues. Before the C-Jam All-Stars, it was the maestro Duke Ellington and his orchestra, and a very interesting piece, Build That Railroad, that featured vocalist Al Hibbler. Lawrence Brown was heard on trombone, and what's very interesting about this session is Papa Joe Jones plays drums, and Duke's original drummer, Sonny Greer, plays percussion. You hear him on timpanis as well as bells and cymbals. Build That Railroad. This is a French CBS compact disc, the complete Duke Ellington 1947-52, Volume 3. Ahead of that, you might have thought that that was another Duke Ellington composition. It certainly sounded like Duke Ellington the way he writes and the way his orchestra sounds, but no. That was trumpeter Harry James and his orchestra, and a piece composed and arranged by Frank Davenport, Forgotten. And that's Willie Smith. He was the featured alto saxophonist. And of course, he was very much influenced by the lead alto saxophonist with Duke Ellington's orchestra, Johnny Hodges. We heard Harry James on trumpet. The baritone saxophonist was Bob Poland with Cokie Corcoran's tenor saxophone. And this is from 1949 from the compact disc on the Columbia label, Snooty Fruity. Illinois Jaquette on tenor saxophone. He kicked off the set with his quintet and Jumpin' Jaquette, Emmett Berry's trumpet. Rhythm guitar from Freddie Green. Drummer Shadow Wilson. John Simmons bass. And pianist Bill Doggett. Taken from the Mosaic set, the complete Illinois Jaquette Sessions 1945-50. I'm the maniacal one, the jazz maniac Kenny Washington, and I want to remind you good people that we have all the good jazz and blues here 24/7, broadcasting in the heart of downtown San Diego at City College. We are member-supported Jazz FM 88.3 KSDS San Diego and online jazz88.org. Let's ease into our second hour and listen to some live radio broadcasts, beginning with Tad Dameron and his ensemble with trumpeter Fats Navarro. And this was a live radio broadcast from the Royal Roost in 1948.

And here's the rare treat of all times. 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Here he is with the entire group to do Salt Peanuts.

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1: So there you go, ladies and gentlemen, the great Bird, the great Mr. Pop himself, Charlie Parker and the All-Stars. Charlie Parker, Max Roach, Al Haig, Tommy Potter, and Kenny Dorham. The wonderful group that you can dig here at the Royal Route, the Metropolitan Opera House, playing the gone size, the gone music that I know a lot of you folks out there really enjoy.
2: Right now we're going to sort of slow things down from the featuring of the brass and move into something on a little bit lighter plane. Maestro Oscar Pettiford is in on this one. Am I right, Oscar?
3: Yes.
2: And we also have Jerry Richardson on flute on this
4: one. No, not this time. I think we'll make the schedule a little different this time. I think we'll feature Ray Copeland on this
2: one. All right, we're going to modulate to Ray Copeland coming up front on this one, and let's take it from here.

He was known as the poet of the bass, Oscar Pettiford, and his short-lived big band that he had for a while in the 50s, a live radio broadcast from Birdland, with Shadow Wilson's drums, Dick Katz on piano, Gigi Grice played the alto saxophone solo, and I believe that was his arrangement, and that was a feature for the great trumpeter Ray Copeland. He's My Guy, a Spotlight LP, Oscar Pettiford and his Birdland Band. Ahead of Oscar, it was the genius of modern jazz and alto saxophone, Charlie Parker, recorded at the Roost. Bird at the Roost, Volume 3, and Salt Peanuts. Kenny Dorham's trumpet, Al Haig piano, Tommy Potter bass, Max Roach drums. And we began things with the great Tad Dameron on piano and his original Tad Walk, and a group that he had in 1948 at the Royal Roost Club, featuring legendary trumpeter Fats Navarro, Rudy Williams on alto saxophone, Alan Eagers tenor sax, Curly Russell bass, Kluke Kenny Clark on drums, and of course, pianist Tad Dameron. A milestone CD Fats Navarro featured with the Tad Dameron Band. This is the Monday evening edition of JAA, Jazz Across America, New York, where we throughout play classic recordings done at the New York City jazz clubs, ballrooms, and concert halls. And we'll get back to some more live New York sounds in just a little while. Up next, one of my favorite people and a master pianist. This is the late, great Mulgrew Miller.

Jackie McLean on alto saxophone, his 1963 Blue Note release, Destination Out, and Riff Raft. With Gratian Moncour III on trombone, vibraphonist Bobby Hutcherson, Larry Ridley bass, and master drummer Roy Haynes. In front of Jackie, Woody Shaw and his first recording done for the Columbia label in 1977, we heard the title tune, Rosewood, one of Woody's originals, Woody on trumpet with Joe Henderson's tenor saxophone, Steve Touré on the trombone, and Victor Lewis playing drums. And we began the set with the late great pianist Mulgrew Miller and his solo rendition of Body and Soul from Mulgrew Miller Solo. This is Jazz Across America, New York, with your host, Kenny Washington, the Jazz Maniac. We sincerely hope that you're enjoying the music. And you know, I haven't done this in a long time, folks. It's time to get into some grits and gravy music. For those of you all who are not hip to what grits and gravy music is, well, these are the kinds of sounds that you used to hear in the jazz clubs up in Harlem or in Philadelphia or in Newark, New Jersey in the 50s or late 50s going into the 60s. These were some foot-stomping sounds, bluesy, greasy, funky. It'd make you get up and shake whatever you want to shake. These are the kinds of sounds that you don't hear in the jazz clubs anymore because the musicians that are out there don't know anything about it and they're afraid of the blues. So I tell you what, let's get into some greasy grits and gravy sounds right now. But I have to warn you, this music is high in cholesterol, so be careful about the way you dance around and listen to these sounds. We're going to begin with Grant Green on guitar, and a tune that was a big hit for the Beatles, and he's going to take it right on down to Soulsville. I'm sure many of you baby boomers will recognize this one. Check this out.

Yeah, buddy. I'm sure after listening to those two grease pieces, you know exactly what I'm talking about. Just then, Hammond B3 organist Freddie Roach, "The Next Time You See Me," featuring Joe Henderson on tenor saxophone, and he could play some filthy blues when he wanted to. Eddie Wright was the guitarist with Clarence Johnston's drums. From Brown Sugar on the Blue Note label, in front of Freddie, another Blue Note artist, Grant Green, the title tune of the CD, "I Want to Hold Your Hand." Hank Mobley, tenor saxophone, Larry Young's Hammond B3 organ, and Elvin Jones on drums. And I'm sure many of you all recognize that tune. It was a big hit for the Beatles back in the early 60s. We hope our grits and gravy set makes you hungry for more. We'll do it again on another show. I'm the jazz maniac, Kenny Washington, and you're listening to the Monday evening edition of Jazz Across America. We're coming into the home stretch of the show, and here's a live recording done here in New York at the Village Vanguard featuring vocalist Chris Conner.

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1: The vocal stylings of Chris Connor, recorded here in New York at the Village Vanguard. Chris in person on the Atlantic label, Lover Come Back to Me. Kenny Burrell, guitar. Bill Rubenstein on the piano, with bassist Eddie DeHaas and Lex Humphreys on drums. For the past 2 hours, you've been listening to the Monday evening edition of Jazz Across America with your host, Kenny Washington, the Jazz Maniac. We hope that you've enjoyed the music. If you would like to communicate with me, you can always shoot me an email, jazzmaniac@jazz88.org. That's jazzmaniac@jazz88.org. We'd love to hear from you. It's time to say plenty, plenty bye-bye, and thanks for listening. We couldn't do it without you. I'll be back on Sunday for Sepia Voices, 1 Eastern, 10 Pacific. This is a show where we take a look and a listen to the great African-American vocalists in jazz and blues. Come on back and check it out. I'm going to leave you with some Latin jazz sounds courtesy of John Burke's Dizzy Gillespie on trumpet with his big band at Carnegie Hall, 1961. And this is Manteca. You all take care of yourselves and please be nice to each other.
2: Back to Georgia. Won't sell that neither.

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Cecil Payne, Booker Irvin, Ray Copeland, Bill Wood, Lenny Mack Brown. Thank you very much. We'd like to change the mood somewhat. We'd like to play for you Little Niles.

0: San Diego's Jazz 88.3. Kenny Barron in 1973. Kenny Barron on keyboards, Bob Cranshaw on bass, Freddie Waits on drums, Richard Landrum on congas and percussion, Warren Smith on vibes and percussion. 1973 on that New York City date. Sunset to Dawn, the name of the album. Al Kifa, the tune that we heard. Afro Black started that set. A track from Randy Weston's Monterey 66 classic recording. September 18th, 1966, in fact. Randy Weston on piano. Big Black on congas. That's Danny Ray from Savannah, Georgia. Historic personality. Afro Black. Ray Copeland was on trumpet and arranging the piece. Booker Irvin on the tenor sax. Cecil Payne on the baritone. Lenny McBrown on drums. Bill Wood on bass. Monterey 66. Yikes. Randy Weston.
1: 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I'm a longtime listener, supporter, and lover of Jazz 88. I went to the first

0: Getting there, parking, everything was just top-notch. I hear that now there are individual tickets available for the next 5 shows. I highly recommend you get those tickets as soon as possible. The next 5 shows that are coming up, I highly recommend you get your tickets as soon as you can, as I'm sure they're going to sell out. July, there's going to be the West Side Story. September, My Fair Lady and Porgy and Bess. And December, The Music Man, followed by Sinatra's Kind of Broadway. It's a great series. It's fantastic music. You'll love it.
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San Diego's Jazz 88.3. Gary Burton on vibes, Paul Bley on piano from Copenhagen several decades ago. Right Time, Right Place, the session. And it was Carla Bley's Ida Lupino. Soulville, before that, the classic from Horace Silver. He was there on piano. Art Farmer on trumpet. Hank Mobley, the tenor sax. Teddy Kotick on bass. Louis Hayes on drums. 1957 on that Van Gelder studio date. Next up, Peter Sprague with the creative outlet he calls Blurring the Edges, Canticle for Richard, member-supported Jazz Radio, San Diego's Jazz 88.3.

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San Diego's Jazz 88.3. All blues from Kind of Blue, Miles Davis, Cannonball Adderley, John Coltrane, Paul Chambers, Jimmy Cobb, Bill Evans. 1959 on that. All blues. Before that, we heard from saxophonist Doug Webb, Larry Goldings on piano, Stanley Clark on bass, and Jerry Gibbs on drums. I'll Be Around, the tune from the Doug Webb album Midnight. And going back a ways, but you can still remember it, Canticle for Richard from Blurring the Edges. That's Peter Sprague on one guitar, Fred Benedetti on the other, Trip Sprague on saxophone, Hall Sprague on bongos, Ron Wagner on drums and percussion, mid-90s on that Spragueland studio date, Canticle for Richard, Blurring the Edges, the name of that disc. Moving along, let's see, where are we at? Oh, there.

I'm Chuck Granata, host of Sinatra Standard Time, heard each Sunday at 2 here on KSDS. I hope you'll join us for our next show, which includes a Sinatra-fied salute to Independence Day and a look at Impex Records' stunning new analog reissue of a classic Brazilian jazz album. It all happens this Sunday at 2, exclusively on Jazz 88. From

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1: 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Next up, the Cookers as a group, Close to You Alone from Warriors, San Diego's Jazz 88.3.

0: Sandy was Jazz 88.3, The Cookers, led by trumpeter David Weiss in an arranging kind of way, Eddie Anderson on trumpet, Craig Handy on saxophone and flute, Billy Harper on the tenor sax, George Cables on piano, Cecil McBee on bass, Billy Hart on drums. That was from January 2010, The Cookers, and an album they called Warriors, and the tune called Close to You Alone.
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San Diego's Jazz 88.3, a remarkable piece of music from 1963, recorded at Van Gelder Studio. Composition written by trombonist Gretchen Moncure III. It's called Ghost Town. Jackie McLean on alto sax. It was his album, One Step Beyond. Bobby Hutcherson on vibes. Eddie Kahn, the bass. Tony Williams, the drums. Moncure III on the trombone. McLean, alto sax. I think I got everything there. Ghost Town from Jackie McLean. Before that, we heard from Christian Scott, Chief Atunde Adjua. The first disc that I'm aware of, Yesterday You Said Tomorrow. That was actually the Jazz 88 Top 10 Album of the Year in 2010. It's called Yesterday You Said Tomorrow. On that, we heard the track Isadora. Scott on trumpet. Matthew Stevens on guitar. Milton Fletcher, Jr., spotlighted on piano. Chris Funn on bass. Jameer Williams on drums. Into the final set or sets of music. Enough jazz to go around, I think. Bob James, Mr. Magic. San Diego's Jazz 88.3.

0: San Diego's Jazz 88.3, Carla Bley on piano, Steve Swallow on bass, Ups and Downs from Duets. We heard keyboardist and innovator Bob James from his 2017 date Espresso, Mr. Magic, and that's with Michael Palazzolo on bass and Billy Kilson on drums. Gil Evans and Miles Davis take it out, Nothing Like You. 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
1: Nothing like you has ever been seen before. Nothing like you existed in days of yore. Never were lips so kissable. Never were eyes so bright. I can't believe it's possible that you...

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1: Greetings, fellow jazzers. Jim Gallard here. I've prepared a one-hour in-depth look at bassist Paul Chambers, who was born in Pittsburgh, but as we all know, moved to Detroit when he was 14 years old. I focused on his years just before and during his stay with Miles. Hope you enjoy it. I once asked Detroit bassist Ray McKinney to explain the role of the bass in a modern jazz band. He told me, "The bass is the liaison between the steady beat of the drums and the piano. The bassist takes that beat, that fundamental beat, and turns it into a melody. The bassist plays the thing in time, but also he tells you the direction of the melody and the way the tune is moving, you dig. The piano plays off of that melodic pulse." Beginning in the early 1930s, the string bass, or bass violin, became more commonplace in jazz bands, gradually replacing the tuba or sousaphone. But very few bassists ever took a solo. It wasn't until Jimmy Blanton surfaced with the Duke Ellington Orchestra in 1939 that the bass was considered to be a solo instrument. Paul Chambers did his due diligence regarding earlier bassists, as bassist Rob Palmer, author of Mr. PC, The Life and Music of Paul Chambers, stated, "In terms of other influences on Chambers, Brown and Pettiford were quickly followed by Percy Heath, Milt Hinton, and Ellington bassist Wendell Marshall, all of whom Chambers rated for the quality of their rhythm section work. He admired Charles Mingus and George Duvivier for their innovations and technical prowess. But Jimmy Blanton, who had swung the Duke Ellington band for two glorious years, held the top spot in Chambers' bass pantheon. Jeff Halsey, Bowling Green State University Professor Emeritus for Performance, explains why Jimmy Blanton was special and compares him to Paul Chambers.
2: These Blanton recordings with the Ellington band during a short period of time were very important to bassists far into the future, including Mr. PC. It's pretty evident to me that when you hear the way Jimmy Blanton plays both quarter notes and eighth notes on the 1940 recording of Jack the Bear, and you compare that with the way Paul Chambers articulates his eighth notes in solos, most notably Tenor Madness, that there is a similarity there. Also of note was that when Jimmy Blanton recorded with the Ellington Band, Bedden Webster was a featured soloist. So in my opinion, lots of folks have been listening to these records well into the future.

That was Jimmy Blanton's solo on Jack the Bear, followed by Paul Chambers' solo on Tenor Madness. Chambers, who would become one of jazz's great bassists, got his start in music in Pittsburgh, Pennsylvania, where he was born on April 22, 1935. He sought out local symphony players in Pittsburgh and later in Detroit, where his family moved in 1949 when his mother passed. Detroit was a hotbed of modern jazz, and regular high schools like Miller and Northwestern offered solid music programs. However, Cass Technical had a music curriculum second to none. From 1952 to 55, Paul sporadically attended Cass Tech, where Lucky Thompson, Howard McGee, and Al McKibben numbered among the former students. Cass Tech only accepted students by transfer. Pupils carrying a B average or better were eligible to attend Cass Tech. "The school I went to was a technical high school," Paul told Valerie Wilmer, "and the curriculum took up a whole day in music. Some instructors came from the Detroit Symphony." He joined a student group, the Detroit String Band, that in effect was a rehearsal symphony orchestra. Paul Chambers was in the perfect place to advance his music career. He studied with Gaston Brohan and Barry Harris and listened to recordings. "I started to listen to Charlie Parker and Bud Powell at age 15, recalled Chambers in Downbeat. "At first, I played along with the records, and I used to try to pick out some of the things that Parker would do." It's clear from all accounts of Paul's youth that he was focused on becoming the best bassist he could be. Pepper Adams recalled, "Chambers and Doug Watkins spent a lot of time with Barry Harris. This gave them a tremendous educational advantage." After the school day ended, students had numerous options to continue learning. They could drop into jam sessions, those cauldrons of free-flowing ideas where neophytes could get up close and personal with more seasoned musicians, or many students were in working bands around town. People still had plenty of money, and there were many, many clubs all over the city, drummer Oliver Jackson told Valerie Wilmer. "Paul was determined to make the bass a solo instrument," he continued, "and he practiced and practiced, hour upon hour. He loved to bow, and he mastered the bow. At night, I worked with Kenny Burrell," Paul recalled. "He had a very nice group with Yusuf Latif and Hindle Butts on drums. This was the Four Sharps, which included Harold McKinney on piano. Chambers also worked with pianist Terry Pollard. Other musicians said Pollard played good for a girl, which rankled Chambers. He wasn't receptive to sexism, nor was he receptive to guidance from his father on career choices. The elder Chambers informed his son that Paul Jr. would become a professional baseball player. He emphasized the point by throwing Paul's practice instrument down a flight of stairs. Chambers changed tack and pursued his musical studies at the homes of simpatico friends like pianists Hugh Lawson and Barry Harris. Chambers was working with out-of-town bands too, like saxophonist Paul Quinichette's combo. "Everybody has dreams of going to New York one day or other, because that's where you can probably make a reputation," he told Valerie Wilmer. "So I just waited for Paul Quinichette to come along, and he took me out of Detroit. I played with him for about 8 months, which was good experience. The jobs weren't too plentiful, so he had to break up the band. That was in 1954. 19-year-old Chambers made his first records with that group. The huge, pulsing tone is already there, and he drives the band. Here's the bassy staple, Shorty George, with Sir Charles Thompson on piano, Jerome Darr on guitar, and drummer Harold Wing from November 4th, 1954.

That was Shorty George by Paul Quinichette, with Paul Chambers on bass. Chambers left Detroit with Quinichette, ending up in Manhattan as he'd planned. Ann Chandler, Chambers' wife, told biographer Rob Palmer about this time in their lives. "The first time we went to New York, we roomed with a lot of people. Ann was pregnant with the couple's second child, and they soon returned to Detroit, where Ann gave birth to their second daughter on May 1st, 1955. Paul was 20 years old. It wasn't too long before he tackled the Big Apple again. By the first week of June, Paul was back in the recording studio with trombonist J.J. Johnson. From that date on, Paul was recording every few weeks until he recorded with Miles Davis on October 26th. Chambers joined two other newbies on June 28th for a date under his fellow Pittsburgher, Kenny Clarke. These were the Adderley brothers, and they were turning heads all around town. One title from that session, Cannonball, offers a chance to hear the 20-year-old Chambers, with his solid tone and robust note choices, work beautifully with Kenny Clarke to hold the band together on the delightful Cannonball.

That was Cannonball from Cannonball Adderley's debut on Wax. We have another cut from the final date Paul cut with the Adderley brothers. This time it's Nat Adderley's record date. Besides Cannonball on alto, we have Horace Silver, Roy Haynes, and of course, Big Paul, Paul Chambers. The tune is New Arrivals, co-composed by the Adderleys for this session. It features an arco, or bowed, solo by Paul Chambers. He decided to master the bow back in Detroit. Bassist Ray McKinney told me both Paul and Doug Watkins were really good, but Paul was in front because of the bow thing. Chambers became, for a time, one of the few bassists playing bowed solos around New York. Here's New Arrivals

That was New Arrivals, played by the Nat Adderley Quintet. In the summer of 1955, Chambers had a steady gig with pianist George Wallington at Café Bohemia in Greenwich Village. Wallington had a robust quintet with Detroiter Donald Byrd, Jackie McLean on alto sax, and Art Taylor on drums. It was around this time that Miles was pulling together his famed 1955-56 quintet. Sonny Rollins wasn't available, and Davis was trying out tenorists. He gave John Gilmore from Sun Ra's orchestra a spin, but felt Gilmore didn't fit with the sound Miles heard in his head. He'd heard John Coltrane a few years before, but Coltrane wasn't together at that time. When pianist Red Garland recommended Coltrane again, Miles wasn't impressed, but once he heard him, Miles knew he was right for the band. Now, Davis just needed a good bass player. Oscar Pettiford wasn't available. Neither was Percy Heath. But Jackie McLean

Queen pulled Miles's coat to his bandmate, a young cat from Detroit, new in town, so Davis dropped by to check him out. Everybody was raving about Paul, Davis said in his autobiography. When I heard him, I knew he was a bad MF. When I was working at the Bohemia, Miles used to come down and listen, Paul remembered. He was trying to get a band together, and that was when I joined him. Miles wanted to take his new band out on the road, and he started playing engagements. Some of the first were in Detroit. Miles had signed a contract with Prestige Records, which was a small independent jazz label. But Columbia had come knocking with a big bag of money and loads of advertising. Davis wanted to record his new band, preferably for Columbia, so he cut three tunes on the QT. Prestige agreed that Miles could go to Columbia as soon as he completed the LPs he owed them. So Davis took the band into a recording studio and, over a three-day marathon, satisfied his obligation to Prestige Records. Columbia waited to issue those three tracks until Miles had fulfilled his contract with Prestige. Let's listen to Bird's tune, A Lucha, played by the Miles Davis Quintet, recorded on October 26th, 1955.

Wow, what a band. The Miles Davis Quintet playing Alucha. Paul Chambers was a monster, the way he drives a band. I asked Jeff Halsey, professor emeritus at Bowling Green State University and a bassist, to name his three favorite Miles Davis tunes featuring Paul Chambers. He first named If I Were a Bell, about which he said, not a solo, but a masterful demonstration of PC's bass accompaniment throughout. What a composition. PC at his best, doing the job we bassists are supposed to do. Here is If I Were a Bell, recorded on October 26th, 1956. Paul Chambers was still only 21 years old when this was recorded.

0: 1956 was a good year for Mr. PC. He won Downbeat's New Star Award and garnered accolades from critics and listeners alike. He entered the national spotlight as one of the finest young talents of the hard bop jazz scene. The Davis Group continued to steam along, receiving praise and becoming stars, courtesy of Columbia Records. Paul made records with Hank Mobley, Sonny Rollins, John Coltrane, Curtis Fuller, and he made a second Blue Note recording under his own name. All this, and he was still only 21 years old. There were more great things to come, too. 1957 would see Blue Train. 1958 would see Miles expand his band to a sextet. And 1959 saw one of the masterpieces of recorded jazz, Kind of Blue. By 1962, there was friction between Miles and Paul. Some of that was due to the way Paul treated his wife, Anne, and their young family. There was an altercation between the two men. Paul Chambers stayed in the Miles Davis fold until 1963, when Davis had to fire both Chambers and Wynton Kelly. Rob Palmer notes, around this time, there are tales of Chambers and Kelly failing to turn up for gigs, behavior considered discourteous, unprofessional, and, for Davis, costly. Miles explained why in his autobiography. At the beginning of 1963, I had to cancel bookings in Philadelphia, Detroit, and St. Louis. Each time I canceled, the promoters would sue and I'd have to pay out over $25,000. Then I was booked to play the Blackhawk in San Francisco, and I decided not to take Paul and Wynton. I was having trouble with them because they wanted more money and wanted to play their own music. They said they were tired of playing just my book, and they wanted something fresh to do. And by this time, they were in great demand. So I delayed my opening at the Blackhawk by a week, got myself together, and went out there with Jimmy Cobb being the only leftover from the trio. But in a few days, he left too, so I started fresh. Thus ended the 9-year association between Paul Chambers and Miles Davis, an association that produced music of great beauty and strength. After Paul left Miles Davis, there was a drop in his recording activity. Some dates were memorable, others not so much. Paul had been a heavy drinker for some time and suffered from eczema, which grew worse over time. By 1965, Paul had tired of the road and worked as a freelance musician in New York. He made some records with Barry Harris that turned out well, but at one point in the mid-60s, Harris said Chambers looked like a little old man and played like a little old man. Barry used Paul in his trio when possible. Paul was so good that he usually kept himself together during a gig. By 1968, he sometimes coughed up blood, which alarmed his bandmates. He usually drank so much that the alcohol suppressed some of the ailments Chambers suffered with. He was now recognized as a major innovator and a great soloist by younger musicians. The late 1960s was a time of amplification of instruments, including the bass. So far as is known, Paul never picked up or played on a gig an electric bass, but other bassists did move in that direction. But this is not something that Paul was comfortable with, and it's possible that he lost out on some collaborations with musicians who were amplified. I asked bassist Jeff Halsey if Paul Chambers had any impact upon his playing.
1: When I first heard the fluidity of the Wynton Kelly / Red Garland, Paul Chambers and Philly Joe Jones rhythm section, I believe that my bull in the china shop approach to bass playing began to become a bit more settled and centered. Paul Chambers was totally in control of that rhythm section, but his fluid, perfectly placed walking lines had a great impact on my future approach to swinging. Of course, this is always an evolving concept as we strive to learn more and grow with the times.
0: I also asked Halsey about the effect or the impact that Paul Chambers had not only on the bass, but on other instruments.
1: Paul Chambers expanded the role of a bassist both in walking and rhythmic accompaniment, along with rhythmic articulation and melodic ideas in his soloing. I know that my first listenings of the recordings of the 1950s Miles Quintet with that great rhythm section sure changed the way I thought about with regards to my role as a bassist. After hearing these recordings, I believe that many bassists developed a more refined sense of keeping time while still driving a band. During his time, Paul Chambers was a master of this. I do believe that bassist impacts the ideas of everybody they are performing with at the time. So yes, there is no question that there is an impact on other instruments besides the double bass.
0: Of all the numbers associated with Miles Davis, I figured the most appropriate one for this feature on Paul Chambers was So What, recorded 10 years before Paul Chambers died of tuberculosis, the same disease that killed Jimmy Blanton, on January 4th, 1969. He was 33 years of age. For KSDS Jazz Radio, I'm Jim Gallert.

0: Okay. Kosman on piano. Joe Newman. Dennis McCrell. Now we'd like you to know our baritone saxophonist, Babe Clark, playing Lover.
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Thank you. Thank you, ladies and gentlemen. Thank you. We'd like to do something for you now. We haven't heard a girl sing it. And since it's so popular, we'd like to try and do it for you.

And that's music right there, recorded at the legendary Five Spot Cafe in New York City by the great baritone saxophonist Pepper Adams, 10 to 4 at the Five Spot, April 15th of 1958, alongside Bobby Timmons on the piano, Doug Watkins bass, and Elvin Jones rounding out the drums there for Pepper Adams. You're My Thrill, the selection we took off of that collection. And then we got it all started with Phil Woods and Carl Saunders for a date recorded back in 2009 in Wheat Ridge, Colorado. That featured Ken Walker on bass, Jeff Jenkins on the piano, and Paul Romaine on the drums, Goofing at the Coffee House. And a good Tuesday morning to you. This is Good Morning Jazz. As always, I'm Chad Fox. Speaking of the coffee house, it's time now for your Coffee with the Chairman.

0: Brazil. Coffee with your chairman brought to you with support from Jackson Design and Remodeling, your double shot of Frank Sinatra. The first one we're going to take was introduced by Jane Withers back in 1944 for the musical Glad to See You. Frank recorded it in 46 for Guess I'll Hang My Tears Out to Dry. And then we'll follow that up with a tune that was introduced by Tommy Dorsey back in 1945 for This Love of Mine. Frank recording it with the Nelson Riddle Orchestra in February of 1955. Again, it's Coffee with the Chairman right here on Jazz 88.3.
1: The torch I carry is handsome. It's worth its heartache

This August 21st through the 23rd, history comes alive as KSDS-FM, better known now as Miles 100 Radio, proudly presents the inaugural California Coast Jazz Festival, presenting Milestones, the ultimate Miles Davis centennial celebration. It's a once-in-a-lifetime three-day celebration honoring the 100th birthday of the legendary Miles Davis, with more than 15 unforgettable concerts, rare films, exclusive panel discussions, special presentations, and some of jazz's biggest names all under one roof. 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Milestones, the ultimate Miles Davis centennial celebration, August 21st through the 23rd. One festival, the whole story. 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

0: And that's Cannonball Adderley right there from 1955, Spontaneous Combustion. Alongside Ned Adderley on the cornet, Jerome Richardson on tenor, Hank Jones on piano, Paul Chambers bass, and Kenny Clark on the drums. I was listening to Hank Williams earlier this morning on the radio before I started the show here. I had his name in my head for some reason. Hank Jones is the person that was on piano there, Spontaneous Combustion, Still Talking to You. Hank Jones also out in front of that from the Hank Jones Trio, Moonlight Becomes You, that they recorded in 1956 with Paul Chambers bass, Kenny Clark on the drums. And then we got it all started with the collective Octobop and After Dark. The Duke You Say was the piece we took off of that collection. On a Tuesday morning, I'm Chad Fox. This is Good Morning Jazz, back with more music right after this.
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0: Bill Jackson taking us into our next set of music from early modern with John Lewis on the piano, Percy Heath bass, and Kenny Clark on the drums. Love Me, Pretty Baby.

0: Hi, this is Liz, and I'm a listener of KSDS. 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

That is the trombone of Bob McChesney on Jazz 88.3. 2015 recording for Chez Says, Larry Golden's piano, Derek Oles bass, Bill Stewart drums. The great Bob mentored there on the tenor saxophone. Going back, as that ends things for me today. I'm Chad Fox. This is Good Morning Jazz. I'll be back with you tomorrow morning. I'll leave you and Gary Beck with one from a date that was recorded back in September of 2011, British Columbia, Corey Weeds and the Bill Kuhn Quartet, alongside Bill Kuhn on the guitar, Peter Washington bass, and Lewis Nash on drums. Just Squeeze Me, right here on Miles 100 Radio.

celebrating 100 years of Miles Davis, over 100 days. 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

Off and running for a Tuesday morning, Miles on Miles 100 Radio, ESP, the album, personal Wayne Shorter tenor, Herbie's piano, Ron Carter bass, and Tony Williams drums, ESP, and the tune 81. Tuesday morning jazz, I'm Gary Beck, Sketches of Miles. Again today at noon, we'll tell you what it is as soon as I find out. I'll be able to pass that on to you. Russell Malone, Love Looks Good on You, Soul Leo.

0: Roberto Magris at the piano, Enigmatics, his release, and Becker and Fagans Do It Again. Dominic Saunders with that standout bass work, Brian Stever behind the kit, and Pablo Chanueza with the congas and the percussion. Russell Malone, Russell's guitar, Rick Jermison piano, Gerald Cannon bass, and Willie Jones III with the sticks up from 2014, and that was our top 10 album of the year way back in 2015. Russell Malone, Looks Good on You, and Soul Leo.
1: 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It helped me to realize that the old standards, you can breathe the new life into them from the instrumental interpretations, and it just gave me a new perspective on songs that I've heard for years and had the songs reimagined in an exciting way. So I would encourage you to attend the Jazz Goes to Broadway series that has a number of shows remaining, and hope you can join us for the next concert in the series.
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0: Joey Alexander from My Favorite Things, Moz Blues from The Pianist, and Russell Hall's bass, Sammy Miller drums, Stan Kenton's West Side Story, Conti Condoli's trumpet, and again, West Side Story in our series, Jazz Goes to Broadway, the next one, Tuesday, July 14th, West Side Story.
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88.3 FM, trombonist Nick Finzer from his Chase work and Spheres of Influence. The personnel of Lucas Pino, his sax, Alex Wynn's guitar, Glenn Zalski's piano, Dave Barron bass, and Jimmy McBride drums from that New York City session. Nick Finzer, the Chase, and Spheres of Influence. Tom Talish, all together now. Same year, 2014, Mike DeRubio's alto sax, Michael Deese's trombone, Brian Charette with the keys, Peter Brengler's bass, and Mark Ferber drums. Tom Talish, all together now. Greasy Over Easy and Miles. Miles 100 Radio, Bluing. Miles Davis plays the blues, Veered Blues. Sonny Rollins on tenor, Tommy Flanagan piano, Paul Chambers bass, and Aaron Taylor drums. Tuesday Morning Jazz, I'm Gary Beck. Jazz 88, San Diego weather, mostly cloudy along the coast today. Coastal highs, low 70s, inland valleys, high 70s, currently under cloudy skies in downtown San Diego at 68. Jody Prosnick from her son's songs in the Book of Love.

Miles 100 Radio, ESP, the album Little One, the track Wayne Shorter Tenor, Herbie Hancock Piano, Ron Carter Bass, and Tony Williams Drums for Tuesday Morning Jazz. Good morning, I'm Gary Beck. We continue with Cannonball Adderley. From presenting Cannonball Adderley, Spontaneous

0: guitars Rez Abbasi and the Acoustic Quartet, Intents and Purposes, released back in 2015. Black Market, version of Joe Zawinul's Black Market that he wrote in 1976. The Acoustic Quartet, Bill Ware's vibraphone, Stephen Crump's acoustic bass, Eric McPherson drums, and Rez Abbasi's guitar. Spontaneous Combustion before that, presenting Cannonball Adderley, 1955. Brother Nat's Cornet, Hank Jones, piano, Paul Chambers, bass, and Kenny Clark drums, the alto of Cannonball, and Spontaneous Combustion.
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Wes Montgomery from the album Boss Guitar, Mel Ryan's organ, Jimmy Cobb drum, and Fried Pies, our number two vote getter on our last favorite artist poll, as voted on by you. Miles 100 Radio, we heard Miles steaming with the Miles Davis Quintet, Coltrane's tenor, Red Garland piano, Paul Chambers bass, and Philly Joe Jones drums. And, well, you needn't. Rosanna Vitro, Tell the Truth, from her work, Shadow's Fortunate Son.

88.3 FM, Kyle Eastwood, bassist Kyle Eastwood, on a dime there from his time Pieces and Piece of Silver. Brandon Allen's sax, Quentin Collins with the horn, Andrew McCormick's piano, Ernesto Simpson drums, and Piece of Silver. Sketches of Miles, a little over an hour away from today. Today, Lauren Schoenberg has Birdland, the All-Stars in Europe. That's today's Sketches in the noon hour. Tuesday morning jazz, Gary Beck here, Jazz at 8. Mostly sunny along the coast now as those clouds begin to roll back. Coastal highs, low 70s, inland valleys, high 70s under partly cloudy skies. Downtown San Diego is 70. Royce Campbell, Romancing the Tone, Once I Loved.

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1964 at the Philharmonic Hall performance, February 12th, 1964. Herbie at the piano, Ron Carter's bass, Tony Williams drums, and George Coleman's tenor saxophone. And we heard There Is No Greater Love. Tuesday Morning Jazz, Miles 100 Radio, Walt Weisskopf now. The Open Road, here's Tricycle.

0: George Robert and Kenny Barron together in Geneva, Switzerland, back in 2014. George Robert's alto sax and Kenny at the piano, Kenny Barron. Coming Home, the release, and we heard Japanese Garden. Tricycle, Walt Weisskopf. That up-tempo track with the tenor saxophonist, Peter Zak's piano. Mike Karn's bass. And Open Road with Tricycle.
1: 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One festival, the whole story. 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

88.3 FM, Steve Slagle and Bill O'Connell together, The Power of Two. Steve Slagle's flute, Bill O'Connell's piano, and the track The Duke. Cannonball Adderley, presenting Cannonball Adderley. Brother Nance Cornett, Hank Jones, piano, Paul Chambers, bass, Kenny Clark, drums, and Cannonball's alto with that great jazz track, Flamingo, covered by so many people. It's a pretty tune, no matter who does it. Flamingo. Miles in there, Footprints, Miles 100 Radio. And from Footprints, we heard the title selection. Minutes away from Sketches of Miles today, Lauren Schoenberg will have Birdland, All-Stars in Europe. That's today's Sketches, Minutes Away.

Lisa Hilton and her Horizons release. The Sky and the Ocean with the horn of Sean Jones. As that takes care of it for me, Gary Beck on this Tuesday morning. Keep it right here, Sketches of Miles, on the way, minutes away. Wolf and Clark, the Expedition, Expedition 2, and the Clark Bar. 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

Welcome to Sketches of Miles, everybody. Lauren Schoenberg with you, and today we will be listening to music recorded during a really very important engagement. It was only 3 weeks, and it happened in November of 1956. I'll give you some more background on it as we get into it, but just to start off with music. Because of this engagement, we have recordings of not only Miles Davis in late 56, which was a very interesting time for him, but also sharing the stage and playing with Lester Young. And it sounded like this.

Well, there's a sound that we have to be very thankful that we have. That's Lester Young and Miles Davis together on the Birdland Tour in November 1956. You know, Lester Young was such a huge influence on Miles Davis in so many ways. You know, Lester was really the progenitor of the whole thing that, well, it's become cool. And I can understand why cool would be a word to apply to Lester Young. I'll tell you a story just real quick. The guy who played in the, one of the saxophone players who played in the Count Basie with him, the lead alto player, Earl Warren, told me once, he said, you know, Lester was, you know, he was so original. Not only was, did he sound original, and we all know about his lingo, the way he talked was original, the way he dressed was original. Just the guy, as Sonny Rollins once said, he thought he, you know, he came down from another world, took a look around for, about 49 years and went back. It sounds silly to say that, but in a way, I think it's true. He really was of another place and another time. He said that when they were with the Count Basie band together, which some people feel was Lester Young's peak period, that's always up for debate. Anytime he put the horn in his mouth was a peak in a way. He said, you know, the wilder he played and the hotter he got, so to speak, you know, driving the audience nuts with the Basie band, he became more still. And you had this very unusual juxtaposition of the incredible power coming out of the saxophone and the fact that the guy doing it was still, relatively still, not stomping his foot, not sweating, not moving around, just slightly pressing down the keys on the saxophone. And in a way, you can kind of see that in Miles Davis, too, you know, when you see films of his. You know, he's even compared to most of his peers, he's absolutely still when he plays, with none of the trumpet playing things that a lot of other great trumpet players do. You know, I wouldn't call it showmanship. It's very natural to most of them. But look at Roy Eldridge. Even look at Dizzy, although Dizzy's pretty still. Look at Freddie Hubbard, just for starters, you know, not to mention all the other great trumpet players. So Lester Young really meant a lot to Miles Davis. Also, his lyricism, his use of space in his solos. And just somebody who really struck out on their own path and stuck to it. So we heard something from one of the very early concerts. In fact, the first concert of the tour, their first gig was on November 2nd, 1956. That was from the Salle Pleyel in Paris. The accompanying trio that played for Miles, played for Lester, and when they played together, had a wonderful pianist, René Ertiger. The bassist was Pierre Michelot, who really was the guy for whenever great jazz players came over to Europe. They would get Pierre Michelot. That's before the advent of Niels Henning Ørsted Pedersen. He was a wonderful bass player, Pierre Michelot, and Christian Garros on the drums. So that's a trio that you'll hear on all the recordings, except, I think, for one exception. And that would be that the Modern Jazz Quartet was also on the tour. And that's John Lewis, who had been Lester's pianist and close friend in 1950, 1951, going into 52. Percy Heath on bass, Milt Jackson, of course, on the vibes, and the drummer, Connie Kay, who had been Lester's drummer long before he played with the Modern Jazz Quartet. Also on the tour, Bud Powell. Wow. And the Kurt Edelhagen Orchestra, which was a wonderful big band, they joined for some of the dates in Germany. So we heard Lady Be Good, November 2nd, 1956. They played in Harlem, in Amsterdam, Antwerp and Brussels in Belgium. They played in Berlin and in Hamburg. And that's where we're going to catch them on November 7th, 1956. We will hear the opening set with Miles, with René Ertiger's trio. And then we'll hear Lester Young join, and they play once again Lady Be Good.

Hamburg, West Germany on November 7th, 1956. The Birdland All-Stars. By the way, you're listening to Jazz 88, KSDS 88.3 FM in

Garris. We heard Tune Up for Yesterday's and Walkin', you know, Miles playing the tunes that people knew from his recordings. He hadn't been in France, or in Europe, actually, I should say, because here we are in West Germany, since 1949. So people were really, really curious. And then we heard The Lady Be Good, once again, with Lester Young. So let's continue listening to music from this Birdland tour, just thinking that Bud Powell's on the tour, as is the Modern Jazz Quartet. So from this concert, let's listen to Miles's feature with the trio on What's New, and then we'll get the MJU coming out, jamming with Lester and Miles, and How High the Moon.

Well, that was a joy to hear the modern jazz quartet Lester Young and Miles Davis playing How High the Moon from Freiburg, West Germany. And that was recorded on November 12th, 1956. And, of course, the MJQ, Milt Jackson, Connie Kay, John Lewis and Milt Jackson, Miles Davis and Lester Young. I mean, those guys all knew each other so well. And I have to comment on that particular version because things really went haywire, if you're listening carefully. And I know of no other performance like that by these guys. I mean, it's almost like somewhere in between the Marx Brothers and Salvador Dali. It's funny. I mean, laughing with them. And it's also deep and wonderful and swinging and all the things that we want jazz to be. But that's a truly spontaneous and unique record. Now, as I mentioned before, this is the Birdland Tour. So we've got Bud Powell, the MJQ, Miles, Lester Young. And in Germany, the Kurt Edelhagen Orchestra. And you know, Bud Powell, just thinking about Bud Powell for a moment. And it's too bad there's no recording of Bud with Miles or Lester. That would have been something else. But we have to be happy for what we have. After Freiburg, they went to Stockholm, Copenhagen, Lille, Paris, Strasbourg. And we catch them the last recording of this tour, November 19th, 1956, at the Congress House in Zurich, in Switzerland. And we will listen to two of the Miles Davis performances with René Ertegaard's trio, Four and Walkin', and then the last version, I think this is the third one we're listening to, of Lady Be Good, of Miles and Prez together.

And there was the music from Zurich in Switzerland, of course. And the date was November 19th, 1956. We heard Four and Walkin', Miles with the Rhythm Section. And then Lester Young joining for our third, Lady Be Good. Man, Lester was in such great form, playing with so much creativity. And, you know, it's interesting to hear Miles Davis play with this trio because he was already a year into playing with Red Garland, Paul Chambers, and Philly Joe Jones all the time. And he, you know, had his things worked out. I mean, he was used to that backing. And throughout the items on this tour that we've been listening to, this Birdland tour, it's fun to hear him kind of toy with this rhythm section. And they took it, they threw it right back at him. And he does a lot of humorous things. He tests them a lot. And it's just such a really interesting insight into Miles Davis, the improviser, as you hear him in a relatively, not uncomfortable, but a very different situation, and how he deals with it and the ideas that come out. And then again, back and forth with Lester Young all the time. Really just fascinating music. The tour continued after Zurich. They went to Geneva, Basel, Milan, Turin, Marseille, and Lyon. That was it. Then Miles was back in the States on the road with the quintet with Coltrane and that great rhythm section. And then just a few months later, he's in the Columbia Studios doing Miles Ahead, you know, the first Columbia record with Gil Evans. So it's such a fascinating time period. And again, I think these recordings from the Birdland tour add a lot to our knowledge about how he thought. And we're going to go back to the Freiburg concert right now, the one that we heard the far-out version of How High the Moon with the MJQ and Prez. And we'll listen to another version of Tune Up, and I think of all the ones that we have from this tour, this is the most dynamic one. And that wonderful rhythm section, let's mention their names again, René Ertiger on the piano, Pierre Michelot bass, Christian Garros on the drums. I certainly hope I've been saying his name right. You know, Sketches of Miles, just to let you know one more time, in case you tuned in just towards the end here, Monday through Friday, 12 p.m. Pacific, repeated at 7 p.m. Pacific, and then it goes up online at Jazz 88. Lauren Schoenberg signing out. We'll do a quick ID here and then hear this great tune-up. 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

Miles 100 Radio, San Diego's Jazz 88.3. And that was today's latest edition of Sketches of Miles, Birdland, 1956. Lauren Schoenberg hosting that for you. Larry Murray playing the jazz for you now. It's now 5.5 minutes after the hour, 1 o'clock. That means it's time for Count Basie, 1 o'clock jump, San Diego's Jazz 88.3.

Miles 100 Radio, Jazz 88.3. Count Basie and his orchestra from Basie, straight ahead. What we heard was Free Time. I'll make that Fun Time. Sammy Nesco arrangement of that particular track. The 1 o'clock jump is a daily feature of Midday Jazz in the afternoon and is made possible by Big Front Door Deli. Big Front Door offers gourmet sandwiches, daily specials, desserts, wine, craft beer, and catering services from 6 a.m. Make that 10 a.m. Keep missing that. 10 a.m. to 6 p.m. daily. Wouldn't do good at 10 a.m., 10 p.m., right? Anyway, in case you need one of those office parties or you're working late, 10 a.m. to 6 p.m. daily, their catering service. More information can be found at bfdsandiego.com, just in case I made a mistake somewhere along the way. 10 minutes now after the hour of 1 o'clock. Here's Steve Colstead from his release called New York Afternoon and Wishful Thinking on San Diego's Jazz 88.3.

0: It's Miles 100 Radio with Jared Hall on trumpet. This is from his release called Hometown, and that was Family Groove. Troy Roberts, tenor sax, Ben Markley, piano, Michael Glenn on bass, and Kyle Swan doing the drum work from 2023. And it was Steve Clydsted ahead of that from New York Afternoons. What we heard was Wishful Thinking, Randy Rouse's piano, Peter Washington bass, and Louis Nash on the drums from 2014.
1: This is Bruce Silva. I'm a longtime listener, supporter, and lover of Jazz 88. I went to the first of the Jazz Goes to Broadway series shows, Guys and Dolls. It was at the new Signet Theater at Liberty Station, a beautiful theater, great sound, not a bad seat in the house, plenty of free parking, and it was just a marvelous experience. So the show that we just went to, Guys and Dolls, my wife went with me. She totally loved this presentation. She loved it because of the music. She's familiar with the soundtrack from Guys and Dolls. She loved it because of the artists who were top-notch. She really enjoyed everything about the presentation, getting there, parking. Everything was just top-notch. I hear that now there are individual tickets available for the next live shows. I highly recommend you get those tickets as soon as possible. The next five shows that are coming up, I highly recommend you get your tickets as soon as you can, because I'm sure they're going to sell out. July, there's going to be the West Side Story. September, My Fair Lady and Porgy and Bess. And December, The Music Man, followed by Sinatra's Kind of Broadway. It's a great series. It's fantastic music. You'll love it.
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0: 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This is from his release called Madera Latina and In a Capricornian Way. On San Diego's Jazz 88.3 Miles 100 Radio.

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0: Miles 100 Radio. That was rather pleasant on this sunny summer afternoon. Steve Wilson from Enduring Sonus. What we heard was Avota. Steve's on the woodwinds. We had Joe Locke on vibes, Randy Rosas piano, Jay Anderson on bass, and Kendrick Scott on the drums. New music to the library, fairly new anyway. We had recorded in September of 2025. Brian Lynch, ahead of that, Brian from Madera Latina, we heard in a Capricornian way. Dave Douglas and Zakai Curtis on trumpet. We had Lucas Curtis on the bass. Obed Claver doing the drum work with Pedrito Martinez, timbales. Anthony Carrillo, bongo and campana. And we had a little Johnny Rivero on conga. We have about 20 minutes now before the hour of 2 o'clock.
1: 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It's a once-in-a-lifetime three-day celebration honoring the 100th birthday of the

0: Miles Davis. 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We are charting the full arc of Miles Davis's career from the 52nd Street Bebop years through Birth of the Cool, the Prestige Sessions, Kind of Blue, the Second Great Quintet, and the Electric Era. 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
2: Larry Murray playing the jazz for you in waning moments of midday jazz in the afternoon. Here's Hallie Lauren from her release called The Butterfly Blue, and I've got you under my skin. 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

Miles 100 Radio, 88.3 FM, KSDS. Herb Alpert, yeah, Midnight Sun, the name of this release from A&M. What we heard was, of course you recognize, A Taste of Honey. Herb, of course, on the trumpet, we had Frank Collette, piano, Monty Budwig on bass, Harvey Mason doing the drum work, Larry Coryell, John Paisano, and Barry Swidge on guitars from 1992. And Herb Alpert came in at number 10 on our favorite artist poll in this last fundraising effort. And again, it was Holly Lauren, Butterfly Blue, and I've Got You Under My Skin, Matt Treader doing the piano work, Mark Snyder on bass, and Brian West on the drums. 2015, release from that. 6 minutes now before the hour, 2 o'clock. That's going to do it for me. Stay tuned for Rhonda Nepo in the drive. He's coming up next. Going to leave you with Gerald Wilson from Orchestra Portraits and Ravi. And an invitation to join me again tomorrow around noon. We'll do it all again differently right here on San Diego's Jazz 88.3, Miles 100 Radio.

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Tennis, anyone? That's Michael Gibbs and the NDR Big Band open things up from his back in the days session for the great NDR Big Band. And Tennis, anyone? I kind of dedicated that to Serena Williams today. She's out there. I don't know whether she won this last set. I wanted to check before I got on the air. But anyway, she's back at Wimbledon today. So that's why I got into Tennis, anyone. I thought it'd be much faster tune, but it wasn't. And good afternoon to you. This is Duneva with you on your jazz radio for the drive this afternoon in Miles 100 Radio. We go forward with Terrell Stafford, Forgive and Forget.

0: Yeah, San Diego Jazz 88.3. That's, of course, John Coltrane. From a prestige compilation, the Prestige Profiles, that imprint, I Hear a Rhapsody, came from that for John Coltrane. Can't tell you the rest of the people on it. It's too confusing. And Terrell Stafford there, before that, the trumpeter of Now, Forgive and Forget was the session, Two Per to Fill. Tim Warfield was on tenor, the piano, Kevin Hayes and Greg Williams bass, drums of Rodney Green for the trumpet of Terrell Stafford. Terrell Stafford's going to be with us coming up on this concert that we've been announcing as of now, coming up August 21st to the 23rd. It's going to be the inaugural California Coast Jazz Festival, and Terrell's going to be involved in that as one of the trumpet headliners with John Faddis and Jeremy Pelt, Gilbert Castellanos, Miles Evans, and Ron Stout, Ernie Watts, Bobby Watson, and Ralph Moore, and people like that, and more that's coming your way and our way. It's to commemorate the festival a Miles Davis Centennial celebration carries on for that August 21st, 23rd. These will be live in concert, these great musicians, for Jazz 88.3 and for Miles 100 Radio. There's more to come. There is more to come right after this.
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Yeah. Miles Plays the Blues. He composed that for one of his band members, John Coltrane. It's called Train's Blues. Came out on an album back in 1956, but it wasn't released until a compilation called Blueing, Miles Davis Plays the Blues, 1990. It took 40 years to release this. With John Coltrane on tenor and the piano there, Red Garland, Paul Chambers bass, drums of Philly Joe Jones. For Miles on trumpet for Train's Blues. On Miles 100 Radio, keeping it 100 right here at Jazz 88.3. On the afternoon, Denifo here with you. Here's a great Milt Jackson right now for Jackson, Johnson, Brown, and Company. See, you figure out who that is. You know who it is. A little J-Bone.

Yeah, a little groove blues there for you. That was Jody Christian, along with Norris Turney. Jody on the piano, a little trumpet there, Sonny Kahn. Norris Turney there doing the alto, and the tenor was Eddie Johnson. And John Whitfield doing the bass, the drums of Jerry King. Goes back to 96 in Chicago. It's called The Front Line, and that Neil Hefti tune called Splanky, which Basie used to wear out. And Milt Jackson before that, from that Jackson, Johnson, Brown & Company, J.J. Johnson trombone. Ray Brown, of course, bass. Roy McCurdy drums. Tom Rainier doing the piano. And the vibes of Milt Jackson. What a groove that was, called J-Bone. Nobody can play the blues on the vibes like Milt Jackson. Nobody. Great cat, too. So we go ahead here for this Tuesday afternoon drive. Denifo here with you on Miles 100 Radio, keeping it 100. This is David Gibson, going further to trombonist, from his The Path to Delphi, Parisphoned track.

0: Yeah, San Diego Jazz 88.3 Miles 100 Radio. David Gibson, fine young trombonist of the day, on his date and leader of the path to Delphi. Parasophone was the track there. Randy Brecker there was on trumpets. Wayne Escoffrey doing the soprano and Rick Jermison piano. And also the bass there, Dwayne Bruno and Joe Strausser doing drums for David. All happening right here, San Diego Jazz 88.3. As we get out of this two and going up to the three already on this afternoon drive for Miles 100, we open things up with Tennis Anyone. I guess it wasn't, again, Serena's day. I was dedicating it to her as she gets back into Wimbledon, but came up short in the third set at 44 years old. Hope she can keep on going with another date and tournament. I think she still got it. As we go ahead here with some Miles Davis radio, with some Miles right after this.
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0: He was just an all-around talent. That's Chick Corea. Boy, he had chops. That's from his acoustic band from 1989 that featured Dave Weckl drums, the bass of John Patitucci for the quartet. And Someday My Prince Will Come, we got into that from Chick. Well, that was nice. He did several albums with that acoustic band. I love the way he spelled acoustic, too. Did you ever notice that? A-K-O-U-S-T-I-C. Acoustic. Then Tierney Sutton, we got into her Blue and Green. That's, of course, dedicated from Tierney Sutton. And we heard Someday My Prince Will Come there. Yamal Ramirez, before that, Pompino, did The Prince of Darkness at Wayne Shorter composition that Miles played on another album, Sorcerer. Warren Wolf was there on the vibes, marimbas, and who else? Joel Berman did the trumpet work and the piano, Matthew Clark, John Shiflett, bass, percussion of John Santos for the drums of Yamal Ramirez. Prince of Darkness, he was also affectionately called that, if you will, for Miles. I think Wayne tabbed him as that. As we're into Miles 100 Radio, keeping it 100 here for you. All things Miles and then some. As we get into this real quick, about your car.
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It was called Traveling Miles, a tribute to Miles Davis, back in 1998. And the track there, as she reimagined so well, Someday My Prince Will Come. That song has endured since 1937 from the Disney's collection of movies, Snow White. God, amazing. Musicians see something in that song, whether it's the melody, the rhythm, the chord changes, something that they want to explore, like Miles did with it. And Al Di Meola, good to hear from him, and his World on Sinfonia at the time, from the guitarist Al Di Meola. Heart of the Immigrants was the, so timely, for that project there that he did a while back. And we heard his rendition of Someday My Prince Will Come. On that, Cassandra Wilson, she had people, that was Pat Metheny doing the classical guitar there, featured. And the violin was Regina Carter. Nice. Yeah, that's a great project if you don't have that. Traveling Miles from Cassandra Wilson. And it began from Rob Thorson, based right here in San Diego, with Joshua White Keys. Just a duo there. They're both we're based right here in San Diego, are all around. Someday My Prince Will Come there. Rob Thorson, good player. As we go ahead here for the afternoon for Miles 100 Radio for Jazz 88.3. Denifa here with you on the afternoon on the drive for this Tuesday, the last day of June. Can you imagine that? The last day of June. 26. This is the summer of 26. Good things are coming. We've been telling you about it. Do look out for the Nargo, California Coast Jazz Festival coming our way. It's called Milestones, a Miles Davis Centennial Celebration, happening August 21st, 23rd at the Wyndham Bayside Hotel, San Diego. You can find out more about how you can attend, stay, eat, and have fun. Charles McPherson, John Faddis, Jeremy Pelt, Terrell Stafford, Gilbert Castellanos, Miles Evans, Gil Evanson, Ron Stout, Ernie Watts, Bobby Watson, Ralph Moore, Doug Webb, Bob Shepard, Eric Reed, Kenny Washington, Jerry Gibbs, Kay Akagi, Lauren Schoenberg, and the KSDS Jazz Orchestra, and more. How could they be more? All cats right now still maintaining this music in a great and energetic way. 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Here's the trumpeter of the day. It's Jeremy Pelt from his Make Noise, Prince.

San Diego Jazz 88.3. That's nice from guitarist Rez Abbasi. Fine guitarist. He had Bob Mensah there on the date with him, doing some fine soprano and tenor. And the piano there, Mark Copeland, Mark Johnson, bass and drums of Peter Erskine. Good date there for Rez Abbasi. Mood Sketch was the tune there from Rez. And from Jeremy Pelt from Make Noise from that. And we heard his Prince. Victor Gould there doing the piano, the bass, Vincent Archer. And Jonathan Barber drums and the percussion there, Jacqueline Acevedo for the trumpet. Good trumpeter he is of the day, Jeremy Pelt. As we go ahead here with the Royal Room Collective Music Ensemble. Okay. It's a mouthful. They're out of the Seattle area. It's called At the Reception. And Sweeter Than the Day. That takes us right up here to the 4. On Miles 100 Radio to take us right there.

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0: Yeah, San Diego Jazz 88.3. That's the great Joe Sample there. Something from his Sample This, and we did. Free as the Wind, that's his composition, Many Cats on the Date. Goes back for a minute there. For Joe Sample, all keyboards, and Bobby Hutcherson from his Now and Hello to the Wind. From the vibes of Bobby Hutcherson right there. The conga work there was from the great Candido. And I do think that Eugene McDaniels wrote that. Herbie Lewis bass, Joe Chambers drums on the rhythm. Harold Land too on the tenor. And the acoustic pianos of Kenny Barron and Stanley Clark for Bobby Hutcherson vibes. Now. Hello to the Wind. And we flew with the wind with the McCoy Tyner. His classic, Fly with the Wind there from 76. And a bunch of cats there on the session for McCoy Tyner. Fly with the Wind. The great pianist, composer. All happening right here at Jazz 88.3. And Miles 100 Radio.
1: This August 21st through the 23rd, history comes alive as KSDS-FM, better known now as Miles 100 Radio, proudly presents the inaugural California Coast Jazz Festival, presenting Milestones, the ultimate Miles Davis centennial celebration. 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Milestones, the ultimate Miles Davis centennial celebration, August 21st through the 23rd. One festival, the whole story. Three incredible days celebrating one legendary artist. Jazz88.org/Miles Festival, or again, call Chuck at 619-388-3758 or email him at chuck@jazz88.org. See you there.

0: Yeah, San Diego Jazz 88.3. Stanley Clark there, one of the great bassists still of today. Giving him a birthday shout-out today on this day in Philadelphia in 51. Jazz in the Garden, the project he had with Hiromi on piano. Lenny White drums, Stanley Clark bass. Global Tweak was the name of that track there from Stanley Clark today. And Terry Lynn Carrington from her New Standards, Volume 1, where she had Linda Mahan O on bass, Linda O, Chris Davis piano, trumpet there, Nicholas Payton, that was Matthew Stevens guitar, and also Julian Lodge guitar. And Terry Lynn Carrington, all drums, percussion right there for her, Wind Flower from Terry Lynn Carrington. Of course, Stanley's been on so many things, and of course, he was so much featured in that great band that Chick Corea's returned to forever. It brought us some great music and great way of new playing. It was Stanley Clark. Here he is on his Live at the Greek.
1: An old Miles Davis tune that we really enjoy playing. It's called All Blues.

0: Thank you very much. Mr. Darren Johnson on keyboard. Mr. Billy Cobbling on drums. Mr. Larry Carlton on guitar. And Mr. Sam Clark. My name is Najee. We'll be back in 15 minutes. Y'all get some drink and we'll be right back.
1: It was all there for Stanley Clark that summer night, live at the Greek, with Najee just introduced everybody. Hope you caught it. All Blues, of course, Miles Davis's great composition there, dedicated. Saw it happening on Miles 100 Radio. All things Miles from people and beyond. And giving a birthday shout-out to the great Stanley Clark, the bassist. He's not standing on his laurels. He's touring right now. Matter of fact, be in Germany tomorrow. A few hours from now, actually. What is it, 10 hours difference? So, sometime tomorrow. Well, the great Stanley, it's been a while since he's been here in San Diego. Last time I saw him, he was at the old Anthology. So that's been a while. That's been a minute. Stanley Clark. Hope he has a good one. As we go further here on Miles 100 Radio, keeping it 100 for you. Birthday shout out to a young cat here playing the saxophone and with his buddy on vibes. It's Ken Fowler and Bill Jalice. It's for Ken Fowler. This is from their Full View and Crises Averted.

0: Yeah, San Diego Jazz 88.3. Again, Ken Fowser and Ben Jalise there together, as they usually are. Sometimes they have their own solo project from the saxophonist and vibist, but we're giving a birthday shout out to the saxophonist, Ken Fowser. He's out of Jersey from 82, young cat. Full View was the project for them, and Crisis Averted. I hope it was. Wherever it may be, there's some crisis out there. As we go further towards that 5 o'clock, we are for Jazz Across America in Detroit. Jim Gallard is your host, standing by there, bringing you some great music out of the surrounding area of Detroit and some good history he always brings to us on this Tuesday for Jazz Across America. I wanted to leave you with somebody that was very special in this world and when she was here, and she's pretty much still here. And that's Lena Horne, who was born on this day in Brooklyn, New York in 17. The great Lena Horne. She was such a symbol to many when she was here, one of the first women of color to be seen on any screen in America at her time on stages. Just a sense of beauty and grace and talent. Lena Horne. We'll go home with Lena, with Count Basie, with an evening with Lena. And Do Nothing Till You Hear From Me, the great Ellington tune. Peace out on this day, San Diego, and throughout the world. You know it. Let's have peace.
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Greetings, fellow jazzers. Welcome to the Detroit edition of Jazz Across America. I'm your host, Jim Gallert. I'll be with you for 2 hours, finishing at 7 p.m. Pacific Standard Time. This week, we're going to look at the recordings and celebrate the birthday of Clarence Gene Shaw, who was a trumpeter. He was born in Detroit on June 16, 1926. He played the piano and trombone as a child. He started playing trumpet around 1946 after hearing Dizzy Gillespie's record of Hot House while recovering from injuries sustained in the Army. He attended the Detroit Institute of Music and later studied with pianist Barry Harris. While he was in Detroit, he played